0: The overture to Le Roi X by Lalo, a 1967 recording by the Chicago Symphony Orchestra, led by Jean Martinon. Coming up, Rachmaninoff's first piano concerto had a youthful splendor that will come to life in the hands of Simon Trpceski. And later, Shostakovich's 11th Symphony. 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
0: You're listening to the Chicago Symphony Orchestra in Concert. I'm Lisa Simeone. One of the biggest challenges for any writer, artist, or composer involves revising one's work. The late Nora Ephron once described getting as far as she could in writing a manuscript, then ripping the piece of paper from the typewriter and starting all over again. Sergei Rachmaninoff faced a similar task with his first piano concerto. He wrote it as a student in 1891 and was reasonably happy with the results. But after the triumphs of his second and third piano concertos, he grew impatient with the defects of the first. In 1917, he got down to business, stating, "It will have to be written all over again, for its orchestration is worse than its music." The revised concerto is a virtually new piece, with the exception of the main themes. Rachmaninoff remarked, "It is really good now. All the youthful freshness is there, and yet it plays itself so much more easily." Easy, of course, is a relative term with Rachmaninoff, and you can expect plenty of pianistic fireworks in its three movements. Lavishly embroidered melodies, thunderous octaves, and fistfuls of chords. Our soloist is Simon Trpceski, a Macedonian pianist who has recorded all of Rachmaninoff's works for piano and orchestra. He joins Czech conductor Jakub Huša and the Chicago Symphony Orchestra. This is the Piano Concerto No. 1 in F-sharp minor by Rachmaninoff.

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0: The Piano Concerto No. 1 in F-sharp minor by Rachmaninoff. Pianist Simon Trpcheski was the soloist. Jakub Prusza led the Chicago Symphony Orchestra. And the audience summons Simon Trpcheski back to the stage for an encore. We'll hear a folk song from his native North Macedonia in a transcription by Dmitry Buzarovsky.
1: Ladies and gentlemen, good evening. Memories of dear people drive us through life in many different moments, in many different directions. Please allow me to dedicate my performance tonight to my dear father, who was born on this day. Thank you very much.

0: a traditional Macedonian folk song, an encore by pianist Simon Trpcheski. Simon Trpcheski has been a champion of music from his native North Macedonia and performs regularly in a traditional quintet called Makedonissimo. Still to come, after hearing Rachmaninoff's very early piano concerto, we'll turn next to a late work by Dmitri Shostakovich. His 11th symphony is next. Stay with us.
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0: This is the Chicago Symphony Orchestra in concert. I'm Lisa Simeone. Historians have long disagreed on how Shostakovich really felt about the Soviet political system, which alternately boosted and endangered his career. Some of his works, like his oratorios, were blatantly patriotic, while others at least hint at a furtive private protest. Then there are those pieces that could have it both ways. Take the Symphony No. 11. The 11th ostensibly tells the story of the Bloody Sunday Uprising of 1905, when Russian soldiers massacred a crowd of peasants who came to peacefully petition the Tsar. The carnage turned public opinion against the Tsar and ultimately led to the overthrow of the government in 1917. Shostakovich wrote this symphony some 40 years later. To underline its message, he drew heavily on 19th century revolutionary songs as the basis for his themes. Each of the four movements unfolds like a newsreel of the day. The first movement sets the scene, evoking the ominous tension of the gathering crowds. Shostakovich presents distant trumpet calls and quotes folk songs about innocent prisoners. The second movement is a portrait of the mayhem that follows after palace guards fire on the demonstrators. The third movement is called Eternal Memory and features a good deal of dirge-like music. There are a pair of revolutionary funeral marches and a folk song that calls for bravery. The fourth movement is a rallying cry and a potential warning to future autocrats. You'll hear more revolutionary anthems and a raging onslaught of brass and percussion. It ends with soft chimes and an ambivalent fade-out. The 11th Symphony dropped just after the Soviets had brutally repressed a Hungarian uprising in 1956. With that in mind, some historians believe that the symphony was possibly Shostakovich's coded protest. In his program note for this concert, Gerard McBurney writes, "This is a symphony not about one event, but many events, and about how any one of us approaches those events in the darkness of our conscience." Jakub Hruša takes the stage now to lead the Chicago Symphony Orchestra. This is the Symphony No. 11 in G minor, titled The Year 1905, music by Shostakovich.

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The Symphony No. 11, the year 1905 by Shostakovich. Jakub Hrusha led that performance by the Chicago Symphony Orchestra. And that's all for this week's show. 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This broadcast was produced by Brian Wise with assistance from Jiwon Sun, Frank Villela, and Logan Goulart. Music production was by Charlie Post with assistance from intern Angel Huang. Vanessa Moss is the executive producer. I'm Lisa Simeone.

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0: 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This concludes this test of the emergency alert system.
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0: The Royal Scottish National Orchestra, conducted by Stuart Robertson, with the Symphony No. 63, Loon Lake, by Alan Hovhaness. Well, what comes after No. 5? A little bit of Mompo No. 6 in a minute.
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2: 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So she turned to music, created music, to help her sort through her overwhelming feelings of grief, of wonder, of love. Within Her Arms by Anna Klein, this hour. Music of Ludovico Einaudi to start this hour, a saraband played here by violinist Angèle Dubois and her ensemble La Pietà.

0: The Ballade No. 3 by Johannes Brahms, played there by Awadajan Pratt.
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0: the Forest by Lithuanian composer Mikalojus Čiurlionis. 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

0: The first movement of the Symphonie Fantastique by Hector Berlioz. 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

0: some grand symphonic power on this very late Saturday night, the Scottish Chamber Orchestra with Jan Borjacek's Symphony in D Major, Charles Mercaris at the podium. I'm Melanie Renata, so glad to be with you. In a moment, composer Jean Sibelius steps into a delicately personal musical space. You're listening to Music Through the Night.
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1: The composer behind some of the most powerful symphonies ever written also knew when to pull back. And when he did, something lovely happened. The composer is Jean Sibelius, and this is an example. His first serenade in D major.

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0: And that tasty little Baroque work is quite likely J.S. Bach's earliest keyboard suite, his English Suite No. 1 in A, pianist Andras Schiff performing.
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0: originally composed for his violist brother. Eventually, Carl Maria von Weber transcribed that Andante and Hungarian Rondo for bassoon. Bassoonist Christian Davidson performing with the Sundsvall Chamber Orchestra. I'm Melanie Renata, and the mood will chill out in just a tick. This is Music Through the Night.
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0: Puccini claimed that God told him to only write for the theater. And so he did. In fact, his best-known works are theatrical. However, before that epiphany, he did dip his toes into works like that, his Preludio Sinfonico, performed there by the Monte Carlo National Opera Orchestra, and Claudio Simone at the podium. This is Music Through the Night. I'm Melanie Renata, with music to make you feel light on your feet in just a moment.
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0: perfect blend of heartbreak and hope, a newlywed in love but reeling from professional rejection, Dvorak crafted that. His string quartet number 5 in F minor, the Prague Quartet performing.
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0: The BPO with an orchestral suite from a mythological drama from the late 1800s, Fairy Tale by Yosef Suk. I'm Melanie Renata. This is Music Through the Night, and there's a joyful guitar concerto just around the corner.
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0: like a musical farewell to home, although Castelnuovo Tedesco didn't know it when he wrote it. It was his Guitar Concerto No. 1 in D, performed by the English Chamber Orchestra and guitarist Eduardo Fernandez.
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0: like the intoxicating smell of lilacs. Brief, delicate, passionate. Violinist Don Dushan Wong and pianist Esther Park with Amy Beach's Romance Opus 23. The piano will shine alone in the spotlight through a piano sonata in just a moment. I'm Melanie Renata.
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0: Just incredible how much energy one solo instrument can create. Pianist Mitsuko Uchida with the second piano sonata in F major from Mozart. I'm Melanie Renata, and in a minute, some nuns rise from the dead and dance in the moonlight among the ruins of a monastery.
1: I'm Heike Meyer. I'm from Fairfax, Vermont, and I'm a member of the Producer Circle of Vermont Public. My husband and I, we were

Meaning members. But then we decided to take that extra step and become a Producer Circle member because we like to be more involved. And I love to encourage everyone to also support Vermont Public by making a contribution on vermontpublic.org and maybe even becoming a Producer Circle member.

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1: You step here into a notorious operatic moment, where nuns, deceased, rise from their tombs to lure a young knight towards his fate. Here's the Barcelona Symphony with Ballet of the Nuns from the opera Robert le Diable by Giacomo Meyerbeer.

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2: Imagine pacing the aisles in a library, and you come across a dusty old tune with the inscription of Haydn. That's sort of what happened to Brahms. A librarian friend of his, with a good eye for buried treasures, found this music of Haydn's and handed it off to Brahms. Brahms took that melody and transformed it into this. Variations on a theme by Haydn. However, it turns out the original tune may not have been by Haydn at all. Either way, this work is on the way. I'm Melanie Renata. Please stay with me.

0: A Gentle Awakening to Your Sunday Morning, three pieces from The Mother by Carl Nielsen. I'm Melanie Renata. Nice to have you here this morning. You know what else is nice? Friends. And this next piece would not exist without them. Hold on.
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0: known best as the St. Anthony Variations, since no one knows for sure exactly who wrote the original. That work is by Brahms, performed there by the Dresden State Orchestra. I'm Melanie Renata, with some sparkly strings for you in just a minute.
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2: Welcome to Harmonia. I'm Angela Mariani. Now is the month of Maying, and English madrigalists weren't the only ones singing about it. Springtime is one of the most common themes we encounter in music of the past, and it continues to incite artistic reflections on the beauty of the natural world, as well as rebirth and love more generally. The end of winter was certainly cause for celebration in historically agrarian communities, so join us this hour for music to mark that marvelous time when the snow is long gone, but the hottest days have yet to chase us back indoors. We've got a wide range of May songs, tunes inspired by spring flowers and gentle breezes, and a seasonal feature from fretwork in the 16.

ensemble Laura Suave and Diego Cantalupi with Tarquinio Merula's Quando gli uccelli porteranno I zoccoli, When Birds Have Hooves. This light-hearted canzonetta, an enumeration of when pigs fly type sayings, is part of Merula's 1638 collection of songs that follows the progress of the foolish title character, Curzio, who, after throwing himself into a vortex, performs a series of absurd and humorous texts with great virtuosity. In the Northern Hemisphere, spring lasts from its equinox around March 20th to the summer solstice around June 21st, and in temperate regions of Europe, many springtime milestones like blooming, lambing, and planting happen during May. The month of May features in a wealth of songs across European cultures, many of which are connected to May Day, the ancient festival commemorating the halfway point between the spring equinox and the summer solstice. We'll start with two settings of a late 15th century ballata by Florentine poet and scholar Angelo Poliziano, Benvenga Maggio, or Welcome May. The city of Florence, whose name in Italian Firenze and earlier Fiorenza comes from the Latin Florentia, flowering, has a rich tradition of May celebrations, from elaborate processions sponsored by the Medici during Poliziano's time to the Maggio Musicale of today, which includes a world-renowned opera festival.

Alta Early Music Ensemble with an anonymous setting of Poliziano's ballata Benvenga Maggio, Welcome May, followed by Adam Gilbert's arrangement of the same tune performed by Piffero and the Concord Ensemble. May Day itself is celebrated in many parts of Italy with a festival known as Calende Maggio, from the Latin for the beginning of May, Calenda Maya. Depending on the region, Calende Maggio can involve street fairs, sporting contests, singing door-to-door in exchange for seasonal refreshments, and the crowning of a May Queen or Madonna Primavera.

The tune Calenda Maya, attributed to troubadour Rimbaud Vaqueras in a manuscript from around 1300, performed by I Charlatani. May celebrations in Italy and other historically Catholic regions are often paired with devotions to the Virgin Mary. Along with the young ladies elected to preside over civic festivities, Mary herself could be honored as the Queen of May, with statues of her likeness ceremonially crowned with floral wreaths. We'll hear a Marian antiphon by Giovanni Giacomo Gastoldi. Then, a little earlier in time, we find a May song paired with a Kyrie in a motet from the Bamberg Codex.

The Orlando Consort, with an anonymous 13th century motet in three texted voices. Before that, we heard Giovanni Giacomo Gastoldi's setting of the Marian antiphon Regina Caeli, Queen of Heaven. The ensemble Bis Cantores was led by Luca Colombo. May was just as much cause for celebration in northern Europe, where winters could be more intense. In Germanic regions, May Day is often connected to the feast of St. Walpurga, with Walpurgis night bonfires lit on the evening of April 30th. Since her canonization in the 9th century, St. Walpurga has been invoked for protection against disease, evil spirits, and witchcraft, and celebrations in her honor have syncretized with pre-Christian springtime rites.

Der Mai mit Liebertsal, Oswald von Wolkenstein's adaptation of A Bird-Filled Virelay by Jean Vaillant. Chan Digitani, voice, and Judith Davidoff, viol. Early music can mean a lot of things. What does it mean to you? Let us know your thoughts and ideas. Contact us at harmoniaearlymusic.org, where you'll also find playlists and an archive of past shows. You're listening to Harmonia. I'm Angela Mariani.

Welcome back. If you're just joining us, we've been exploring music for the month of May. We'll get back into it with a couple of springtime hits from the fertile pastures of Tudor England.

The King's Singers, with Thomas Morley's classic Now is the Month of Maying, followed by the Hilliard Ensemble with O Lusty May, a traditional tune attributed to Henry VIII. The personification of the seasons is a poetic device that unites spring and May songs across time and place, from Morley's image of glad springtime laughing at winter's sadness to Poliziano welcoming May as a beloved guest. Next, we'll hear about the enchanting character of May's gentle breeze.

Zephyr returns and brings fair weather. Claudia Monteverdi's setting of Petrarch's sonnet, Zefiro torna e il bel tempo rimena, performed by La Veneziana. Next, we'll hop back a couple of centuries for Francesco Landini's Ballata in honor of spring's arrival, and then forward again for an equally florid tribute by Luzzasco Luzzaschi.

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Francesco Landini's Ecco la Primavera, Here is Springtime, performed by Anonymous Four, followed by Musica Secreta with Luzzasco Luzzaschi's O Primavera, O Springtime. Next, a cantata celebrating the miracles of springtime by Carl Philipp Emanuel Bach, Joy, You Delight of Gods, or Der Frühling.

Carl Philipp Emanuel Bach's cantata on the miracles of springtime, Joy, You Delight of Gods, or Der Frühling. Markus Ullmann with L'Arpa Festante. On this hour's featured release, Harry Christophers and the 16 collaborate with Fretwork on a double album devoted to William Byrd's final publication. The Psalms, Songs, and Sonnets of 1611 is a monumental anthology of sacred and secular compositions, ranging from consort songs to anthems and instrumental fantasias. We'll begin with one of Byrd's own springtime odes.

Harry Christophers led the 16 on The Sweet and Merry Month of May by William Byrd on their 2022 choro release of Byrd's Psalms, Songs, and Sonnets of 1611. Next, an anthem for voices and viols, one of the few in the collection not based on a psalm.

William Byrd's anthem, O God That Guides the Cheerful Sun, performed by Fretwork and the 16. The texts in Byrd's 1611 collection cover a wide range of poetic and liturgical subjects, but we'll close with one more of his part songs, fitting our celebration of May.

William Byrd's five-part pastoral Crowned with Flowers. Harry Christophers led the 16 on their 2022 album with the viol ensemble Fretwork, William Byrd, Psalms, Songs, and Sonnets of 1611. Harmonia is a production of WFIU and part of the educational mission of Indiana University. 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You can follow us on Facebook by searching for Harmonia Early Music. The writer for this edition of Harmonia is Chelsea Belt. Thanks to our studio engineer Michael Pashkash and our production team, Luann Johnson, Aaron Kane, and John Bailey. I'm Angela Mariani, inviting you to join us again for the next edition of Harmonia.

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2: It's Sunday Baroque. I'm Suzanne Bona. There's a saying that the most important thing a father can do for his children is to love their mother. Johann Sebastian Bach lived up to that ideal twice. His beloved first wife, Maria Barbara, died, leaving him a single parent. And then he met his equally beloved second wife, Anna Magdalena, who raised all the surviving children from his first marriage and had 13 more with him. On this Mother's Day, you will hear some of the music Bach gave as a gift to his beloved wife, the supermom.

The original manuscript of Johann Sebastian Bach's Six Suites for Unaccompanied Cello was lost. However, there is a copy made by Anna Magdalena, Bach's second wife, and cellist Matt Heimowitz feels it is the most faithful copy of the composer's original. This is Matt Heimowitz playing the prelude and fugue from Bach's Cello Suite No. 1 based on Anna Magdalena's manuscript.

From his 2015 album, The Cello Suites, According to Anna Magdalena, cellist Matt Heimowitz played the prelude and fugue from Johann Sebastian Bach's Suite No. 1 for unaccompanied cello. The cellist played from a part that had been copied out by Johann Sebastian Bach's second wife, Anna Magdalena Bach. You can visit SundayBaroque.org whenever you want to know more about the music. This is Sunday Baroque. This is Sunday Baroque, funded by Newport Mansions, protecting, preserving, and presenting an exceptional collection of house museums and landscapes in one of the most historically intact cities in America, Newport, Rhode Island, newportmansions.org. Pianist Hannah Petry introduced her children to music very early and nurtured their talents. This is Hannah Petry performing a sonata by Georg Philipp Telemann with her daughter, recorder-player Michaela Petry, and her son, cellist David Petry.

Recorder player Michala Petri, her mother, Hanna Petri, and her brother, David Petri, performed Georg Philipp Telemann's Sonata No. 3 in F minor. This is an arrangement of a song called Oh Dear Mother, What Shall I Do? It's from Francesco Barsanti's collection of old Scots tunes.

0: cellists Sarah Freiberg and Colleen McGarry-Smith and harpsichordist Michael Sponzeller played Francesco Barsanti's arrangement of the old Scots tune, Oh Dear Mother, What Shall I Do? 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
1: Sunday Baroque is funded by the Friends of Sunday Baroque, including the Schilling Family Foundation, Incorporated. When she became Johann Sebastian Bach's second wife, Anna Magdalena became stepmom to the surviving children from his first marriage and had 13 more with him. The singer and keyboard player was also copyist for some of her husband's compositions. As a token of his love and affection, Bach gave the supermom something he made himself, two folders of music composed by him and by a variety of other composers. Pianist Rochelle Sonnet plays the Partita No. 3, which was included in Bach's Anna Magdalena notebook.

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from her 2022 album Bach to Black, Volume Number 2, pianist Rochelle Sonnet played Johann Sebastian Bach's Keyboard Partita Number 3. The late singer Montserrat Figueras was mom to Ariana, a harpist and singer, and Ferran, who also sings. Their father is viola da gamba player Jordi Savall. And this is their family collaboration on a performance of a 13th century song of a friend.

0: soprano Montserrat Figueras, her children, Ariana and Ferran, and her husband, Jordi Savall, performed the 13th century song, All Those Who Count Themselves Friends of Love. 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
1: 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Hilla Pearl is a viol player and a teacher who formed her musical ensemble Sirius Viols, and the group includes her daughter, Martha Pearl, and one of her students, Raka Hess. The Sirius Viols play Winter Air and Galliard by Christopher Simpson.

The Ella DaGamba players Hilla Pearl, her daughter Martha Pearl, and Frauke Hess played the air and Galliard from the Winter Suite by 17th century English composer Christopher Simpson. The vocal group Anonymous Four sings music that was copied out in the early 1300s. The music was sung by nuns at a Spanish convent. This is one of the night songs, Mother of the Father and Daughter.

0: anonymous four, sang Mother of Your Father and Daughter, Source of Joy of Women and Wondrous Star of the Sea. It's one of the night songs sung by nuns at a 14th century Spanish convent. Sunday Baroque is produced at the Richard P. Garmany Classical Music Production Suite at WSHU in Fairfield, Connecticut, by Julie Fredino, Jennifer Basher, Sabrina Garone, Anne Lopez, and I'm Suzanne Bona. This is Sunday Baroque.
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1: It's Sunday Baroque. I'm Suzanne Vona. The roots of our celebration of Mother's Day go back to two pivotal people and events. In the pre-Civil War years, West Virginia mom Anna Reeves Jarvis helped establish Mother's Day work clubs to help women learn to care for their children. And later she organized Mother's Friendship Day to bring together moms of former Union and Confederate soldiers after the war. Then in 1870, abolitionist and poet Julia Ward Howe wrote her Mother's Day Proclamation, imploring mothers to unite in promoting peace. We're celebrating Mother's Day today with some musical moms and their talented kids.

Cellist Susan Marshall Peterson had a long and successful career as a member of the Cincinnati Symphony Orchestra cello section from 1977 until her retirement in 2022. The Buffalo native was educated at the Curtis Institute of Music and at Boston University. She's a mother of three, and her son Adam is also an accomplished musician. This is their performance of an adagio by Johann Sebastian Bach.

Cellist Susan Marshall Peterson and her son, pianist Adam Peterson, played the Adagio section from Johann Sebastian Bach's Toccata, Adagio, and Fugue. That's catalog number 564. This is Sunday Baroque, funded by Newport Mansions, protecting, preserving, and presenting an exceptional collection of house museums and landscapes in one of the most historically intact cities in America, Newport, Rhode Island, newportmansions.org. Gudrun Haag is a harpist, and her daughter Babette plays marimba, and together they are duo arparimba. They play everything from transcriptions to original contemporary works written just for them. This is a sonata by 18th century composer Angelo Conti,

The mother-daughter harp and marimba ensemble duo Arparimba played a sonata by 18th century composer Angelo Conti. Trio Medieval sings an anonymous English tune from medieval times about spiritual motherhood.

0: Trio Medieval sang the anonymous sacred song, Noble Mother of Christ. This is Sunday Baroque.
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flutist Emmanuel Paud, cellist Jonathan Manson, and harpsichordist Trevor Pinnock played the flute sonata by Princess Anna Amalia of Prussia. From their album Vox Femine, the ensemble Les Capsper Girls include music by Francesca Caccini, Francesca Campana, and Barbara Strozzi, three dynamic, talented 17th century women who juggled careers as composers, performers, and mothers.

0: From their album Vox Femine, Le Capsper Girls perform music by three early working moms, Francesca Campana, Francesca Caccini, and Barbara Strozzi. You can follow Sunday Baroque on Instagram for fun throwbacks and lots of photos. We're at Sunday_Baroque. Sunday Baroque is produced at the Richard P. Garmany Classical Music Production Suite at WSHU in Fairfield, Connecticut, by Julie Fridino, Jennifer Basher, Sabrina Garone, and Ann Lopez. I'm Suzanne Bona. This is Sunday Baroque.
1: I'm Heike Meyer. I'm from Fairfax, Vermont, and I'm a member of the Producer Circle of Vermont Public. 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
4: Hello and welcome. I'm Linda Radke, the host of the Choral Hour. Many thanks for tuning in to Vermont Public Classical. In the next hour, we'll enjoy Spring and Summer from Gustav Holst, sung by Bella Voce. They have concerts coming up. Also, the Brattleboro Concert Choir with a Brahms Requiem and Onion River Chorus with Luigi Cherubini. And it's Mother's Day. Here's the 23rd Psalm, The Lord is My Shepherd, in Bobby McFerrin's arrangement dedicated to his mother. He uses feminine imagery for a nurturing God. And the composer writes, "We're shown a glimpse of how God loves us through our mothers." Here's Cantus.

The American Vocal Ensemble Cantus with the 23rd Psalm, the arrangement by Bobby McFerrin for Mother's Day here on the Choral Hour. Now a choral favorite, the German Requiem by Johannes Brahms, which the Brattleboro Concert Choir will offer next Sunday afternoon, that's May 17th, in Marlborough. Let's hear the calm centers, the really emotional centerpiece of the work, How Lovely is Thy Dwelling Place.

How lovely is thy dwelling place, from the German Requiem by Brahms. We heard the Atlanta Symphony Orchestra and Chorus conducted by Robert Shaw. Here in Vermont, Jonathan Harvey leads the Brattleboro Concert Choir and Orchestra in the entire work next Sunday afternoon, May 17th at 4 at Persons Auditorium in Marlboro. For information, bmcvt.org, the Brattleboro Music Center. This is the month for spring concerts from our many community choruses, and we'll feature as many as we can here on the Choral Hour. Heading north now, Dawn Willis and Vela Voce, the Women's Chorus of Vermont, present spring concerts. The group is joined by harpist Rebecca Kaufman next weekend. On the program, Spring and Summer from Two Eastern Pictures by Gustav Holst. Holst looked beyond Europe to take inspiration from Indian seasonal imagery with Sanskrit texts that he translated himself. The first speaks of bees, mangoes, and love, and then summer with a starlit night scented with jasmine. The harp adds shimmer. Here's Bella Voce and Rebecca Kaufman in Two Eastern Pictures by Gustav Holst.

That was the Women's Chorus of Vermont, Bella Voce, led by Dawn Willis. Two Eastern Pictures by Gustav Holst, featured in their spring concerts, Musical Mosaic, celebrating women's voices, including Elaine Hagenberg, Josephine Powell, and Anna Lepwood. Their program is coming up on Saturday, May 16th. That's at 7:30 at the McCarthy Arts Center on the campus of St. Michael's College in Colchester. And then Sunday afternoon, May 17th at 3 at the South Hero Congregational Church. You can find out more at bellavocevt.org. In Central Vermont, Onion River Chorus performs in Montpelier next weekend. Choral works by Rossini, Italian opera composer Giuseppe Sarti, and Beethoven. And the centerpiece is Luigi Cherubini's Requiem in C minor. And it was composed to express public grief at the execution of King Louis XVI by guillotine. Beethoven admired this work so much and asked for it to be performed at his memorial service. We'll hear a performance from Boston Baroque led by Martin Perlman. I always look forward to the Dies Irae with that startling metal gong, the tam-tam, introducing the scary Dies Irae, Day of Wrath, when the brass join the chorus and some fantastic fugues.

Vermont Public's live stream service is supported by ARC Mechanical, Mitsubishi electric heat pump experts in eastern Vermont and western New Hampshire, installing efficient heat pumps that cool in summer and heat in winter to help maximize comfort and minimize a carbon footprint. 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

0: The Requiem in C minor from 1816 by Luigi Cherubini. Boston Baroque is led by Martin Perlman. Onion River Chorus has been preparing this piece for their spring concerts coming up May 15th and 16th, Friday and Saturday, at the Unitarian Church in downtown Montpelier, both at 7:30. Richard Riley conducts with pianist Christopher McWilliams. More information at onionriverchorus.org. 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I'd like to thank Helen Lyons for her production help today. Please join me next week. We're celebrating a May birthday for Arthur Sullivan with choruses from Patience, along with W.S. Gilbert. It's a charming operetta scheduled for the summer GNS offering by Unadilla Theater in Calais, Vermont. Also in Brattleboro, the Camerata is back with a pairing of Johannes Ockeghem and Arvo Pärt. Great music on the way for you here on Vermont Public Classical. Please stay with us. I'm Linda Radke. 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
1: Frank Bridge is a vastly underappreciated figure in 20th century music, often spoke of only a relation to his most famous student, Benjamin Britten. For whatever reason, his accomplishments were somewhat coolly disregarded, despite his many accomplishments as a talented violist, a prolific composer, and conductor. And it was a fact that was not lost on Bridge. In May of 1933, he wrote to the director of his alma mater, the Royal College of Music, in exasperation. "I've been bitterly hurt at the almost complete indifference to my existence in London music." Oh. So ahead this hour, we're devoting some serious time to the music of Frank Bridge. Hope you can stay close. 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

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Happy Mother's Day on this Sunday, the 10th day of May. I'm Ward Jacobson. Glad to have you along for the music.

The choir of St. George's Chapel, Windsor Castle, led by Timothy Byram Wigfield, performed Alleluia, Sing to Jesus, the Welsh musician Roland Pritchard's tune from the early 19th century, a hymn tune for which he's best remembered. I'm Ward Jacobson on this Mother's Day. So good to be with you. Happy Mother's Day. We're going to hear some music by Florence Price next, a piece that was originally written for organ in 1951. It's a hymn-like work that was only rediscovered back in 2009, arranged here for violin and strings. It's Adoration.

0: Daniel Hope, the violinist with the Zurich Chamber Orchestra, that gorgeous arrangement of a piece by Florence Price, originally written for organ, Adoration. Still ahead, Something for Strings by Frank Bridge, and up next we'll hear Music for Oboe and Orchestra by J.S. Bach.
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1: Alexey Ogrinchuk is the Russian oboist and conductor, and he's the soloist here, playing the oboe with the Swedish Chamber Orchestra, the Oboe Concerto in F by J.S. Bach.

0: Alexei Ogrinchuk, the oboist with the Swedish Chamber Orchestra, the Oboe Concerto in F by J.S. Bach. Some gorgeous music for strings from Frank Bridge awaits after the break.
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1: Frank Bridge completed the autograph score for this music on May 20th, 1908. 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

0: David Garforth led the English Chamber Orchestra in the Suite for Strings by Frank Bridge. I'm Ward Jacobson. 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

0: Vivaldi, a concerto for two violins. We heard Giuliano Carmignola and Victoria Malova playing the violins with the Venice Baroque Orchestra. Some music for the horn and orchestra by Ruth Gipps coming up after the break.
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1: David Pyatt plays the horn next with the London Philharmonic Orchestra, a horn concerto by the English composer Ruth Gibbs.

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0: David Pyatt played the horn with the London Philharmonic Orchestra. Nicholas Braithwaite conducting that horn concerto by Ruth Gibbs.
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0: in London Town, the Cocaine Overture by Edward Elgar. 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I'm Ward Jacobson.
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0: tenderness indeed. Romance number 2 in A major from Opus 94. There were 3 romances, part of that opus number, composed in 1849 by Robert Schumann. Adam Aveshouse was the violinist, Samuel Sanders at the piano. We'll have another example of the musical romance after the break.
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0: This is one of my favorites by Peter Warlock, based loosely based on a set of late 16th century dances.

0: The Capriole Suite by Peter Warlock. It was Christopher Parkening in the Academy of St. Martin in the Fields.
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0: Every time this music shows up on the playlist, I always say, I still have never seen the film. I still have never seen the film. The Mission, 1986. Robert De Niro, Jeremy Irons, Liam Neeson. And the music by Ennio Morricone. That was the suite. Gorgeous music. It was performed by the London Symphony Orchestra. Speaking of London, we'll take to the River Thames with some Handel after the break.
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1: Join Vermont Public for a screening of the documentary Best Day Ever, May 12th in Rutland and May 13th in West Dover. 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
1: Oh, if you could go back in time to 300 years ago and the middle of London to see this epic concert on the water, on a barge, the River Thames, with the King watching, George I, and the music by Handel.

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1: 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So thank you.

0: written for the centennial celebrations in the United States, with John Philip Sousa serving as concertmaster, that American Eagle Waltz by Jacques Offenbach, Nelson Rocha, the trumpeter with the Gulbenkian Orchestra. I'm Ward Jacobson. Thanks for listening.
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3: If you're a musician, you probably want repertoire that is beautiful, or fun to play, or a welcome challenge, or all of the above. If you're a composer, writing for a solo instrument that you don't yourself play, you might be in search of some good guidance. When the two come together, magic happens. And so it was for Mozart and a first-class Viennese clarinetist named Anton Stadler. The clarinet concerto would be the composer's very last major work, completed a matter of weeks before his death. I'm Mindy Rantner. We'll hear the music this hour when Sabina Meyer does the honors with the Dresden State Orchestra. The late Chilean pianist Claudio Arrau loved playing Chopin. This is the Waltz No. 5, called Grand Valse.

0: Majestic Music on a Sunday, Sir William Walton's Crown Imperial. Andre Previn conducted the Royal Philharmonic, and there's no hint as to whether the crown sits on the head of a king or a queen, so on this Mother's Day, I'm voting for the queen.
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The African Suite, music for strings, by Nigerian-born Fela Sowande. The National Arts Center Orchestra was conducted by Mario Bernardi. Fela Sowande, such a fascinating character who was educated in music at the University of London. He worked as music advisor for the Ministry of Information during the Second World War. Then it was to the BBC and the Nigerian Broadcasting Corporation. And one fun little factoid about Fela Sowande is that he was one of six judges who selected the Nigerian National

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0: A harp sonata by a composer who was more or less unknown until fairly recently. She was Sophia Dušek, the wife of Jan Ladislav Dušek. That was her C minor harp sonata. Judy Lohmann played it for us.
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1: Some Schumann, his last numbered symphony, that is number 4. Interestingly, this is an orchestration by Gustav Mahler. Ricardo Chailly conducts the Leipzig Gewandhaus Orchestra.

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Robert Schumann completed his Symphony No. 4 in 1841. We can put air quotes around that completed. Why? Well, because 10 years later he went back and made some heavy revisions. And it appears that in the recording we just heard by Ricardo Chailly and the Leipzig Gewandhaus Orchestra, Gustav Mahler

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0: Gioachino Rossini was nobody's fool. He knew perfectly well that if he was going to have one of his operas staged in Paris, it needed to have ballet music. And you know what? The Siege of Corinth was Rossini's first opera written in French. It premiered at Le Peletier at the Paris Opera, October 9th, 1826. I'm Mindy Ratner. That ballet music is on the way later this hour.

0: great to know that that piece made it to the concert hall. It's called D'un matin de printemps, of a spring morning, by Lily Boulanger. Yannick Nézet-Séguin conducted the Vienna Philharmonic. Some Mozart coming up in a moment.
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0: 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Michael Collins, the clarinetist, with violist Roger Chase and pianist Ian Brown.
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